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2: I shot Jesse James. 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

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Hello, Bob. How's Jesus looking now?

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1: He was hit by a truck, and you were lying out in that gutter dying, and you had time to sing one song. 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Something real? Because I'm telling you right now, that's the kind of song people want to hear. That's the kind of song that truly saves people.
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1: Gallery West is a look at American music history through the camera lens of Kirk West. As a young music photographer in Chicago, Kirk captured some of the last living blues legends, Willie Dixon, Albert King, Etta James, B.B. King, and many more. He shot iconic images of James Brown, Bob Marley, Bruce Springsteen, the Rolling Stones, and the Grateful Dead. His photos of Johnny Cash, Waylon Jennings, Willie Nelson, and Merle Haggard are outlaw classics, but Kirk's camera also captured the journey of the Allman Brothers Band for nearly four decades. Government Mule was birthed at his and Kirsten's home at the Big House. He took our very first photo and many more after that. I'm Warren Haynes, and if you're a music fan, I highly recommend you check out Gallery West, open Tuesday through Saturday from 11 to 5, and located at 447 3rd Street in downtown Macon.
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0: 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You know what's cool about 100.9? It's a trick question. 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The creek is awesome.
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1: Gallery West is a look at American music history through the camera lens of Kirk West. As a young music photographer in Chicago, Kirk captured some of the last living blues legends, Willie Dixon, Albert King, Etta James, B.B. King, and many more. He shot iconic images of James Brown, Bob Marley, Bruce Springsteen, the Rolling Stones, and the Grateful Dead. His photos of Johnny Cash, Waylon Jennings, Willie Nelson, and Merle Haggard are outlaw classics, but Kirk's camera also captured the journey of the Allman Brothers Band for nearly four decades. Government Mule was birthed at his and Kirsten's home at the Big House. He took our very first photo and many more after that. I'm Warren Haynes, and if you're a music fan, I highly recommend you check out Gallery West, open Tuesday through Saturday from 11 to 5, and located at 447 3rd Street in downtown Macon.
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1: We play all the biggest names in soft rock and light jazz. Folks like Enya, Yanni, Tesh. I don't know if you've heard of a little lady goes by the name of Miss Celine Dion.
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1: 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I'm Tracy Rivas. I am Yuchi in Muscogee Creek and of the Wolf Clan from the Polecat Ceremonial Ground. 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As Director of Advocacy at the Okmulgee National Park and Reserve Initiative, I'm excited about the efforts to designate the Okmulgee Mounds as Georgia's first national park, which will be co-managed by the National Park Service and the Muscogee Creek Nation. 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

0: 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I get my fish and my dick on. 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

0: is Marvin. Your cousin, Marvin Berry. You know that new sound you're looking for? 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
4: I shot Jesse James. 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
1: Our top story, Industrion's space shuttle has its first passenger. 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
6: 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I love your song. 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
1: Hey, how about a little something, you know, for the effort, you know? And he says, there won't be any money. 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So I got that going for me.

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3: Gallery West is a look at American music history through the camera lens of Kirk West. As a young music photographer in Chicago, Kirk captured some of the last living blues legends, Willie Dixon, Albert King, Etta James, B.B. King, and many more. He shot iconic images of James Brown, Bob Marley, Bruce Springsteen, the Rolling Stones, and the Grateful Dead. His photos of Johnny Cash, Waylon Jennings, Willie Nelson, and Merle Haggard are outlaw classics, but Kirk's camera also captured the journey of the Allman Brothers Band for nearly four decades. Government Mule was birthed

0: at his and Kirsten's home at the Big House. He took our very first photo and many more after that. I'm Warren Haynes, and if you're a music fan, I highly recommend you check out Gallery West, open Tuesday through Saturday from 11 to 5, and located at 447 3rd Street in downtown Macon.
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1: 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I shot Jesse James.

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0: blues rocker Jovan Webb to the stage. And don't forget about these upcoming shows. 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
1: That's it? 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
1: Do you exercise?
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1: Allergies?
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3: Howdy, boys and girls, and all you friends seen and unseen. This is Kirk West, and I'm on Into the Mystic here on the Creek tonight, as always, Wednesday night, and here we sit. So this evening's show is going to be a little hodgepodge kind of show, kind of a grab-ass kind of arrangement here, and I'm going to call it Blues Men, Shakers, and One Pretty Flower. And we're going to jump off, have our sponsors welcome us, and we'll be right back, play some music.
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0: 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We're diving into the deep end of the Creek's vault. 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
3: All right, welcome back, kids. We're going to jump this thing off with an old honky-tonk buddy of mine by the name of Gary Stewart. I play him from time to time here on the Mystic, and this is a

I'm sure, like me, this was probably the first time most of you folks, and maybe all of you folks, ever heard Eric Clapton play guitar. That was John Mayall's Blues Breakers from 1966, and that's an old Otis Rush song called All Your Love I've Been Missing. Started me off on a track that I'm still on. Thank you. The blues men brought me out of the cornfields and into the city. And boy, I sure enjoyed my time ripping and running up and down those alleys in Chicago. I miss it. I would never want to do it again. I sure do miss it. Anyway, that was Eric Clapton with John Mayall's Blues Breakers from 66, All Your Love. And we're going to follow that up here with a guy that sang at my wedding. He was the house band. He was who we paid to come play at our wedding. B.B. Odom and the Gold Tops from 85, off an album called Going to California. And this is a classic old blues track called Feel So Bad.

0: Okay, so that was our one sweet flower. And she wasn't all by herself. That was Caitlin Carey and Thad Cockrell off an album from 2005 named Begonias. And that's a track called Two Different Things. And that's exactly what most of us are up against in life. Anyway, so we've had our honky tonkers, we've had our blues men, and now we just had our one sweet flower. And come on back, and I'll play you some more music.
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1: As we sail into the mystic.
0: Okay, welcome back, kids. We're happy to be playing some stuff for you tonight that is for your edification and entertainment pleasure. So I know that sounded lame as hell, but there you have it. This is going to be an old Tom Waits track that John Hammond cut in 2001. He did a whole album of this Tom Waits material. The album was called Wicked Grin, and this is a classic track from Tom Waits done by John Hammond called Heart Attack and Vine.

devil way down in the hole. He's got the fire and the fury at his command. You don't have to worry.

All right, that was actually a Tom Waits twofer, and he wasn't singing either one of them. That track right there was John Campbell doing Down in the Hole off an album called Howlin' Mercy from 1993. And old John Campbell had a heart attack and died just after this record came out. He opened for the brothers down in New Orleans during Jazz Fest that spring. And he was a deep and soulful man, and it was a shame to see him go. He had quite an image, quite a reputation, and he was playing his heart out. And unfortunately, I think that's what took him down. Anyway, that was John Hammond doing Heart Attack and Vine and Down in the Hole by John Campbell, both Tom Waits tracks. I'm going to play a friend of mine. I don't see him very often, but we sure have nice times when we're together. It's our friend Alvin Youngblood Hart from the north part of Mississippi. Off an album he did in 2000 called Start With the Soul. And this is an old soul classic called Treat Her Like a Lady.

As most of us will know, that was Albert King doing Crosscut Saw from way back in the 60s. This was the original track that they released of him doing this, and...

I always thought that the vocals were mixed too low, buried, but perhaps that was on purpose, you know, because it was all about a crosscut saw. It wasn't about Albert singing sweet to the girls. This was about cutting. So you heard that guitar. So that was Albert King, crosscut saw. And we're going to follow that up with an old boy that I really regret never having seen perform. Got all his records. They were out of North Mississippi, too. An album called All Night Long came out in 96. And Junior Kimbrough doing Done Got Old. We all did, Junior. We all did.

Okay, that was Ben Harper and the Five Blind Boys of Alabama off of an album came out in 2004 called There Will Be Light, and they're singing about a satisfied mind. And I'll tell you, I have one lately. That satisfied mind is doing me just fine. Okay, we're winding down here, kids, and we've got a couple left to do, and I'm going to get it back to my shit kicker boys. This is an outfit that I've played before here on the Mystic from Raleigh, North Carolina. Outfit called the Backsliders. They don't exist anymore. This is a live track from Summerfest in Milwaukee, Wisconsin from year 99, July 4th. 4th of July weekend up at Summerfest. Hot, busy, filled with drunks and cheeseheads. And these boys are doing, they called it the best country music song ever performed by the Rolling Stones, called Sway. Backsliders, Raleigh.

0: Okay, so that's the tip of my ever-present hat to my old brother, Bruce Hampton. Those are Bruce's two favorite songs, I'd have to say. We heard Bobby Blue Bland doing Love Light from 1962 and closed it up with Bobby doing another track, Yield Not to Temptation. Oh, boy, have I been up against that a time or two in this 70 years of living. Anyway, I miss you, Bruce. He's been gone over a year now. Love him every day. But anyway, that was old buddy. I knew Bobby a bit, not a whole lot, but he was a sweet and gracious man. If you listen to those tracks, Bruce took everything he did from those two tracks. Love Light, Yield Not. That growl, that, oh, that Bobby Blue Bland became Colonel Bruce Hampton. And I miss him and love him both. Anyway, that brings us to a close of yet another little journey out into the mystic with your host, Kirk West here, and it's my pleasure to spend some time with you every week, and hopefully you'll come back. But this has been Into the Mystic on the Creek 100.9, and we love y'all, and see you next week, kids.
1: As we sail into the mystic.
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1: What are you doing?
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3: Come with me as we celebrate that Southern sound by climbing the branches of music's family tree. I'm interviewing fellow love children of rock, interesting offspring who knows what it's like to grow up with a family with the band. I'm your host, Jessica Walden, co-owner of Rock Candy Tours, a tour company that traces the footsteps and explores the haunts of Macon, Georgia's legendary and notorious music heritage. That heritage includes my own, the brotherhood of my father, Alan, and his brother, Phil Walden, music industry executive and Southern music pioneers. But we all know music is a shared legacy. It's in a little bit of all of us. However, how does your playlist stack up to your upbringing when it's actually in your DNA? Let's get some music family therapy on Love Child of Rock, the proud sister program of the Creek 100.9 FM. Otis carries a hefty name on his shoulders. He's the youngest child of the late great

0: Played Otis Redding, and he was only 3 years old when his father died in December 1967, leaving his mother Zelma to care for him and his two older siblings, brother Dexter and sister Carla, who we recently had as a guest on this show. As we know, the Reddings and the Waldens have a special unbreakable bond. In fact, it was my father Alan who carried a newborn Otis namesake and his mother home from the hospital. Growing up, Otis III and I spent some time in one of the most special places on earth, Round Oak, Georgia, where the Big O Ranch is located. But we also grew up on the same block of the Capricorn Studio space, which is currently under restoration. When I was a young child, Otis and his brother Dexter operated out of the historic studio, where I knew them fondly as the Reddings. Pop stars in their own right with hits like Remote Control and my personal favorite, Call the Law. But even though Otis was the baby of the family, he was given the biggest name to carry it on. And he's carried that name stoically in honor of his late father, but also with the tenacity to carve out a name of his own. These days, he's his own solo musician, often touring Europe and playing U.S. dates like the one coming up, the Diamond Affair, for the Jackie Robinson Boys and Girls Club in his birth city of Cairo, Georgia, coming up on November 3rd. He's also got some exciting plans for his own album in 2017, which he'll start working on this winter. But in addition to his own music career, Otis remains involved with the Otis Redding Foundation, in particular serving as a mentor at the Otis Redding Singer-Songwriter Camp that takes place every summer in Macon, Georgia. But what some don't know about my friend is when he's not at work and when he's not performing, he's always giving his time, volunteering almost daily for our local Meals on Wheels, delivering food to those in need, and making sure his mama and that beautiful God's country in Round Oak, Georgia are doing well and looked after back at the ranch. This guy knows how to get it on with electric guitar and a tractor. Isn't that right, Otis?
1: That's right. There you go. There you go.
0: Welcome, my friend.
1: Thanks.
0: Otis.
1: Good to be here.
0: It's great to have you in the studio and to talk about your music and to talk about this playlist, which you told me I kind of gave you a tough homework assignment.
1: Yeah, it's just not fair. But hey, that first time I pressed send, it didn't go through. And when you told me you didn't get it all, I was like, okay, good. I can change it now because yes. I could have changed it up 1,000 times. It's difficult.
0: Well, and I think it's so difficult for you because, I mean, your sister came in here and she did all your dad's songs.
1: Yeah.
0: But for you, I mean, you're a musician and you, like I just said, you were 3 years old when your daddy died.
1: Yes, I was 3 years old.
0: He was buried on your fourth birthday.
1: Exactly, exactly.
0: So you didn't grow up hearing a lot of your dad's music. You grew up in the era of rock and roll.
1: You know, I grew up really listening to Southern rock, jazz fusion rock, and the latter part of soul music, which, you know, I considered my father's music really rhythm and blues, which mm-hmm. is R&B, which a lot of these people think, but this other stuff is R&B, but R&B is real rhythm and blues. So, you know, I grew up listening to some, you know, it was Lakeside, there was some Tyrone Davis, there was some Johnny Taylor, you know, there was always Otis Redding at home around the house, but we heard it. You know, well, we know that's dad, but Dexter had started to play guitar around 13. Quite naturally, he got a guitar, so I wanted one. So he's the reason I play. Therefore, the thing to do was to sit by the radio or the vinyl and try to figure that song out. And that was it. And that's what we did. And then that turned into the Redding Band. Wow. Father's Pride was the first band. Then it turned
0: Father's
1: into
0: Pride. I forgot about Father's Pride.
1: Yeah.
0: Even before y'all entered that, Dexter kind of had a record deal of his own, didn't
1: Man,
0: he?
1: That's exactly. Dexter was on Capricorn.
0: Wow.
1: You know, Dexter was like 13 years old. God Bless was the song, and Love is Bigger Than Baseball. Great songs. I mean, Jackie Avery, who was a songwriter, like a staff writer for Capricorn, wrote those. And Dexter was doing it, so I was like, I wanted to do everything he was doing.
0: Of course, you know, big brother.
1: That's still it now. You know, he's really my big push. He's like just laid back, and when I want him, when I need him to do gigs with me, or it's like he's not as oriented about trying to still do this, but really a person that really still has it in the studio, production wise and everything. It's amazing that he can still play and he just don't have to practice. He can still produce. I mean, really, really produce. Really good ear.
0: Sounds like music just kind of came so effortlessly for y'all.
1: To me now, to be honest with you, it is just amazing to me the level that preciseness and how good Dexter came out of the box from the Gong Show Band, the Redding Band. And when we got our

0: first record deal, he was literally able to play on every song on the album. You know, there was a thing called, well, we gotta get studio musicians. Well, on the first album, The Reddings, The Awakening album, you know, I was 15 years old, so I was there. I was lucky to just be able to play on some of the stuff. So halfway through the end of the project is really when I got up to speed to really be able to play on the record. I was kind of like sitting back in the corner going like, what are they doing? They're playing and I'm not, but I wasn't up to speed.
1: Yeah.
0: But Dexter was there from day one, every song. He played bass, vocals, and everything. And Mark Lockett. They were up to speed.
1: Cousin Mark Lockett.
0: Yeah, oh yeah.
1: So y'all recently reunited for the Reddings at the Evening of Respect. And we've all gotten to see you and your brother perform at these Evening of Respect concerts, which is one of the fundraisers for the Otis Redding Foundation. Y'all each have your own niche. You each have your own songs. But to bring the Reddings back together at this one and to see the two of y'all with Mark Lockett back on stage, y'all were on fire.
0: Man, you know, it was really amazing because when we were doing it live and the short run that we had, it was really short. We did six albums, but to me, we did more than a lot of bands have already done, but it still seemed short to me because it was from 1980 to like 89. Mm-hmm. That was that whole thing, so that really kind of seemed short. When we were doing it live, towards the very, very end, we were in Holland. There is one video link where we were live with this band, and I mean, to me, it was just the hottest, most smoking band, live band you ever heard. And that's how long it took us to really get it tight. But there was not a doubt in my mind that it was going to be just that tight again. And I tell you, you know, vocally, Mark Lockett was just there. I guess because we all know how to do it better now.
1: Yeah,
0: it was really good.
1: In addition to y'all reuniting, and you've been doing your own thing for a while, and I mean, why do you think music has stuck to you? Dexter has his own job and his own career, but you've really, music kind of sticks to your bones.
0: Honestly, I really think because, like I said, Dexter and my mom, well, the thing is, she had a record shop. She had a booking agency. She had a nightclub. It's just always been music. Then, you know, we got the record deal. When the record deal kind of came to an end, of course, the record deal came to an end, I still had a studio. I started running Capricorn.
1: Yeah.
0: When Capricorn, you know, that, then I started to do some other things, and then I moved into the old Paragon booking agency.
1: Sure did.
0: So I'm just, and then it's just always been music. And right around that time, I started to get calls. I went to B.B. King's in Memphis and did some stuff with Booker T and the MGs, just little things here and there. And Eddie Floyd was there, and he told me he wanted to take me to Europe. And he took me to Europe just playing guitar with him, and we were doing a show with James Brown. Mm-hmm. And he was singing Dock of the Bay. And he says, now, he kind of grabbed me while we were on stage and put me on the spot and just made me start singing Dock of the Bay. Because I never did vocals. I never sang on hardly any of the Redding stuff. I only really started singing like in the 90s. I was just playing guitar and doing drum beats and wanting to put the band together. So I give a lot of credit to Eddie Floyd and I really thank him for giving me that drive and push. And I've been able to go abroad and work ever since. Yeah.
1: And you go abroad and of course people, they want to hear their Otis, but then every once in a while you're able to slide your own original down there. And
0: yeah.
1: I was talking about this with you at breakfast the other morning, and I said the one thing I noticed at the Evening of Respect concert was that, I mean, yeah, your soul is your DNA, but then give Otis a chance with his guitar and he goes Hendrix. I mean, he's more rock and roll. And he said, you know, it's actually more Southern rock.
0: Yeah,
1: and
0: it is.
1: And there was that Southern rock song that kind of changed that course for you. So let's get into that playlist and set up that song. It is definitely one of my personal favorites.
0: Okay.
1: Fooled Around and Fell in Love. That's by right. Elvin Bishop.
0: Exactly.
1: What happened when you heard this song?
0: Well,

0: want one. I want one. And we would get these guitars, and those guys down there would tune our guitars for us. Wow. She goes, I'm going to take it down there and leave it and let the guys down at the studio tune it. And we would hear that Southern rock music. And Fooled Around and Fell in Love just became a hit. And I wanted to, when that solo came on, I wanted to be that guy. I wanted to play that solo. And I just fell in love. And I said, I would say to myself, I said, one day I'm gonna play that song. I'm gonna sing it. But wasn't able to sing it because it's on another level for me vocally. It's pretty. I wasn't able to sing that one, you know.
1: And that's where it begins. Your story actually began with the Capricorn.
0: Which
1: you're saying your mom working at Paragon, which was part of the booking agency and all of this. And so it did not stop after Otis. It went straight into Capricorn. And with that, let's just get right to it. The song that Otis Redding III fell in love with, Fooled Around and Fell in Love by Elvin Bishop.

0: So you just heard Fooled Around and Fell in Love by Elvin Bishop, a song that started it for Otis III and a personal favorite for mine, ironically, on the Capricorn Records label. But then after that, we really did start rocking because you included Play That Funky Music by Wild Cherry on your list. Why did that one make that list?
1: Well, like I said, we had guitars, and if you listen to Play That Funky Music, White Boy, you know, the first thing you hear is those guitars. And so that was it. And to this day, you know, if I'm sitting around, if I'm somewhere and I don't have a tuner, you know, if I sit and I imagine and I think hard enough, I can find that open E. And 9 times out of 10, I can perfectly tune my guitar without a tuner or anything because that's the song that's in my head. Much respect to Wild Cherry.
0: Yeah. Know? We're definitely in your rock era here. And I want to keep moving through this list, but let's go to a quick commercial break. Thank our sponsors. And when we come back, we're going to keep on rocking down Otis Redding III's playlist.
1: Yep.
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0: Welcome back. We are with this week's love child, Otis Redding III, and we are talking about his playlist, but a lot of that is what influenced him as a musician, and we're he's a rocker, and a lot of that is a rock and roll playlist. There's some wild cards on this one, and you know, I again going

0: back to just how it just came so naturally for y'all. I mean, like you said, you didn't even find your voice until Eddie Floyd made you sing over in a Holland stage. The guitar just seems to have been, you know, your natural friend from the start. Yeah. And that ear that you and your brother both have for music. Now, Carla will be the first to admit, I don't sing, you know, but y'all, the two of you really do just have this very acute ear. This next song, I mean, talk about an acute ear. You chose Brick in the Wall by Pink Floyd. Why this one? Oh, wow.
1: The Fender Strat, to me, was just this awesome instrument because the early Strats had this three-way switch. And then later on, they started putting the phase in the five-way switch, which gave it a certain sound. Like on those records, I could hear that. We're sitting by the radio or the Walkman at that time. You know what I'm saying? I want to play that. You know, you got to play that. Listen, Dick, I got it. That ain't it. You missed that part. I got it. Yeah, we had to learn that one, you know. So, and you know, you had to play it. You got to play it just like it, the feel. Don't play it sloppy. Play it tight. You got to have the meter. The instrument is like a voice. The voice is like an instrument, you know. It's got to be right. It's got to be tight. Got to be in the pocket.
0: Man, okay, well, let's hear that pocket, Brick in the Wall by Pink Floyd.

Party people, party people, can you get funky? Suicide and force, can you get funky? The Zulu Nation, can you get funky?

0: We just heard Brick in the Wall by Pink Floyd and then Planet Rock by African Bambaataa and the Soul Sonic Force. Who knew this would be the playlist of Otis Redding III?
1: Hey, you know, it's like, this is what happened. You got live music, you got live drums, a kit, and all of a sudden, we're put under the gun to turn in songs for an album. We get to the studio, this drummer's got to play, but he's got to have something to play to. He needs a click to play to. So we go out to Washington Music Center and we buy this drum machine. And it's this little black box. And
0: now, what year, like, what era is this? Like,
1: this is 80.
0: 1980. So the drum machine is new. It's just been introduced or
1: yeah,
0: fairly
1: it's
0: new.
1: Like 79, mm-hmm. 78 is when it really starts. So that same drum machine sound and everything on the air of the night is what we use that click for the reference click for the album. So that's the drum machine era. And then you go into Soul Sonic Force, that's nothing but drum machine. So drum machine just, hey, here we are, you know, and then from there, that's when a lot of our first music, the album, the whole album, some of our stuff was really live, but like after I did stuff like the Smurf and stuff like that, it was 808, the drum machine, you know, I made some hits, you know.
0: So you reference the next song on your list, which is In the Air Tonight by Phil Collins.
1: Oh, man.
0: And if there was ever a song that didn't need anything but that drum machine, that moment that where we all hold our breath.
1: Yeah.
0: It is that song.
1: He just took the best of both worlds. You got the drum machine at the top. Then he overdubbed it with the live drums. And it's like, okay, that's it. I just want to lay here. I would sit there with my headphones on. I probably listen to that song 20 times.
0: Get ready. Brace yourself. It's In the Air Tonight by Phil Collins.

0: We are with this week's love child, Otis Redding III, and we are talking about his playlist. We threw in some Strawberry Letter by Brothers Johnson. Okay. Why that one?
1: Because you got Dexter playing like Louis Johnson. You know, Dexter grew up with Stanley Clarke, and then Louis Johnson comes along. So he's like, I got it, Otis. I got it. And so then I gotta be like George, his brother. I gotta try to learn that. I gotta play it too, because we were playing that live as a band, as a cover band.
0: Wow.
1: So it's like, and that was just fun to play, you know. It was cool. We aced it.
0: Your brother, I mean, y'all just have such a special bond. I mean, I guess with him being your big brother and losing your father at such an early age, I mean, is that why y'all are just such a team?
1: And it's still like that, you know, even though we're in our 50s, but I still look at him like, hey, big bro, da-da-da-da-da. And, you know, in the growing up days, I still looked up to him like that, you know. So it's all good, still like that.
0: I see that amongst y'all, and like I said, y'all get back on stage, and it's like, no time has lapsed between
1: That's
0: any
1: right.
0: of it. Y'all
1: That's
0: are
1: right.
0: just showmen from the start. So, well, we were just talking in the intro. You got a show coming up.
1: Yeah.
0: And I was talking about, you give a lot of your time, and
1: right.
0: that's a big part of who you are, and he's very quiet about it. You don't even know, and all these, there's an organization here in Macon called Meals on Wheels, and they make sure that people can't get out of their home, can get fed, it's one of our many great nonprofits, but volunteering for Meals on Wheels for how long now?
1: Almost 4 years.
0: Four years. So
1: yeah.
0: You're out there almost every day bringing
1: yeah.
0: people.
1: Yeah.
0: Some of them may not know that they've got a rock star in their midst, you know, but he's just so quiet about it. But you'll see him and he'll have his Meals on Wheels shirt, and that's just part of who he is. And he also has organizations that are really special to him, and this Jackie Robinson organization, the Boys and Girls Club.

0: a little bit about that.
1: Yeah, I started getting, you know, letters from the Jackie Robinson Boys and Girls Club over the years. And, you know, they were sending letters and, you know, asking for donations. We would send a little money here and there. And so one year, Laura Register, really good friend, you know, she contacted me. She's like, we put a fundraiser together. And so last year, I helped them raise some really good money. And they're like, well, we have to continue to do this. And I went down and I met the kids at the club. So November 3rd.
0: Yeah,
1: we have right the Diamond Affair and Carla Heath, Carla Sansi. People don't know. She does her TV thing, but she's a super vocalist. So I'm looking forward to that. So we're going to do that for the Jackie Robinson Boys and Girls Club. And we're planning a really big, for 2017, we're planning a big fundraiser for Meals on Wheels.
0: Oh, so, awesome. Yeah, and tell a little bit about your current band these days.
1: I met this kid, there's a guy that I have to give a lot of props to from Macon named Neil Fountain. That's a bass player. Awesome.
0: Definitely. Neil.
1: So Neil did some demos and recordings with me, and he brought a drummer. He says, I got this cat that I want you to meet named Little John Roberts. I was like, so this young, little skinny kid comes to my studio and he playing drums and I'm like setting up the mics and he's playing and he's like, well, what are you looking at? I was like, I'm just listening to you because he's so awesome. I could just sit there and just listen to him play his kit. I had not seen a drummer play that well since I left DC and watched some of the session cats that played on our stuff. He actually went on to play with George Duke, Stanley Clarke, Janet Jackson is his main gig. And he actually will find time to always do Evening of Respect for us. And from that, if he's too busy now, he has this pool of musicians. There's Daryl Freeman from Macon, Georgia, young cat. Mm-hmm. I met Daryl Freeman. He's from Macon. And he came to the studio at one point and he's like, I'm getting ready to go off to school. And he's a bass player. I was like, yeah, okay, well, kid better go to school. So here I am now. So I'm really blessed to have a lot of great, surrounded by a lot of great cats like that. Just the other week on October 7th, the unfortunate part, it was on my mom's birthday. So I played the O2 Arena, the Indigo Room at the O2 Arena on October 7th. So we did the little breakdown in the set. We did the happy birthday. So I broke it all down and told them this is for mom and dad because dad's was on the 9th of September and mom's was on the 7th of October. So
0: we're going to go to a commercial break and when we come back, we're going to get into the Otis on Otis side. Let's give a thanks to our sponsors. We're here on Love Child of Rock on 100.9 FM.
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0: Welcome back. Let's talk just geography here. So Round Oak, Georgia, there is the Big O Ranch. My dad lived next door at the cabin. And then he left for a while. But then when I grew up, we came back and I was about 10 years old and he was back at the cabin. And you and your brother, y'all were pretty much on the road a lot at that point. But I used to ride my pony that your mom gave me back and forth. And you had your horse out there and all that. And then we would go downtown and you were at the studio. Y'all were at the studio. And then dad also had his loft next door. But then you ended up getting your place on Walnut.
1: Yeah.
0: Which is a rock candy tour stop only if I tell Otis that I'm about to bring a bus by.
1: Oh, it was really cool the other day. You caught me. I was watering the flowers. And you guys rode by in the bus and everybody was waiting. I was like, hey,
0: oh, no. He was like, just give me a little heads up in case, you know, I'm in my window working out or something. But it used to be the Paragon building, which we were just talking about. Your mom worked at Paragon. This was part of the booking agency of Capricorn. Before it was Paragon, my dad ran it. It's his office. And it was actually the office of Hustlers, Inc., not the magazine, the music publishing company brought us Lynyrd Skynyrd and my dad and the Outlaws. You talk about a family that's stuck together. You know, we've all shared addresses.
1: And just ended up back together.
0: And we've shared dreams. The first song, when we start talking about your daddy, like I said, they buried your father on your 4th birthday.
1: Yes, my mom says that I told everybody it was my party. And all those people were there for my birthday party.
0: Your mom raised you.
1: Yes.
0: And she had to be the boss. She had to do all the things in lieu of your father. And, of course, the first song you would pick is a song by your father, but written by your mother.

0: Mm-hmm. And that's dreams.
1: You know, the early days, you know, when time came for me to realize and really appreciate my father's catalog was when I moved back from DC, because I was aware of who my father was and his music. But like I said, we were busy emulating other people and trying to learn how to play funk and doing that, you know? So it was like, yeah, we know sitting on the dock of the bay, but you know, quite naturally in our mind, we want to do our own thing. When it all came back around and we started to get in, when I had time, lots of time off, I started listening. Probably was like in the mid-90s when I realized how much Dreams to Remember really meant to me. You know, when I would think about all my mom has went through, she actually wrote the song. Dad came home off the road. She gave him the poem. Then the next time she heard it was when it was released. And that started to get really touching. So for a long time, you know, I said, I'm going to learn it. That was one of the first songs I learned to play and sing myself. That was my song, you know, and when we first started doing it at the early evening of Respects, mm-hmm. it get too emotional and I couldn't do it until the second queen, Carla, stepped up and said, look, Junior, you gotta sing the song. You can't be getting emotional. You gotta sing the song. I was like, okay, I got it. It's a job. We're going to sing the song. I'm going to do the song and got it together.
0: Let's hear from his daddy. Let's go into Dreams to Remember by Otis Redding.

0: You just heard Dreams to Remember, followed by the song we all know so well. In fact, I think I heard a statistic that you could wrap it around the world 5 times if you continuously played Dock of the Bay.
1: Hey, much respect to Dock of the Bay and the way Steve Cropper and them went back in and added stuff to it after he passed away. And, you know, the idea came from that because if you listen to that other recording, the outtakes where he does the bird call, that was very creative and, kind of like flipped the script on his whole style. Like, I'm going to do something different. And it was really kind of laid back and just, you know, not typical of what people expected for him.
0: It was such a departure. Is that why you chose this song?
1: Well, to be honest, it's one of the songs that, you know, you can say there may be even people that don't know the name Otis Redding, young people, but there's somewhere they've heard Sitting on the Dock of the Bay. They've heard that part, you know. So it's one of those songs. You know?
0: That's so true. When we give these tour groups, every once in a while we'll get a real young group of kids. And I give these music history tours and we're always like, oh, it's going to be a tough crowd. They're young. They're not going to know who the Allman Brothers are. They're not going to know. They may not know who Otis Redding is, but it never fails. There's two ways I can key them in. I can say Dock of the Bay and they may not even speak a lick of English. I had these French students and they all started whistling and singing Dock of the Bay.
1: Yeah.
0: And then the other thing I can say is, okay, well, y'all have heard of Kanye, right? And Jay-Z, right?
1: There you go.
0: A little tenderness was sampled into this song. And going back to Dock of the Bay, it was such a drastic departure and it was his last song. It was his biggest song, but it leaves you wondering. Does it leave you wondering about the direction your father was going as a musician?
1: Most definitely. Most definitely. I think that he would have never veered too far away from being the king of soul, that turbo growl voice that he got, you know. I don't think he would have ventured ever away from that because that was just in him. You know, my mom says that he had a really wide range of stuff that he listened to. You know, one of his favorite albums was the Sgt. Pepper's Lonely Hearts Club. If you listen to what his music

0: sounds like. And then you go and you listen to that album. So one day I sit down and I listen to just that album. And I was like, wow, so there's no telling what he would have really been doing now if this is what he liked. When you listen to Dock of the Bay, I say, oh, now mm-hmm. I see he probably was, you know, changing it up a little bit. But I think he still would have been, got to give it to him.
1: That was he would have, yeah. It's he who would, he was. I mean, yeah. You can't change that. But he must have been attuned that music was changing. Soul music was changing. We were entering new eras of music. And he was going to stay ahead of that.
0: Yeah.
1: You know, in that sense. Do you have your father's album collection?
0: Yes.
1: Is that something?
0: Yes,
1: that-
0: I have. I just got, you know what I did? I tell you, I try to find and buy everything in the late 90s. I was in England and I would go find all of these album releases.
1: Yeah, the European releases.
0: The European releases. And I find, and it's really weird. And, I didn't want to play it and I actually gave it to my mom. So I never got to put it on the turntable and listen to it. But I found an album that says Otis Redding, Dock of the Bay. But it was all in Spanish. So I never got a chance to. So I guess it was, I don't know how they, what their logic was on that. Cause I don't think he went in there and sang it in Spanish, but I try to wow. find everything I can. And I do, but I find a lot of stuff. You know?
1: It's interesting to see like what releases were bigger in Europe compared, you know, like when I was studying abroad and I was talking about this with my dad on the show, I went and I found Champagne and Wine, which is not a very well-known song of Otis's here, but it was like released as a single out in Europe.
0: There's a group, there's a Dutch band. It's a really big Dutch band called The Wild Romance. And I was just over there. And they're trying to get me to do a cover of Champagne and Wine with them now.
1: Huh.
0: Yeah.
1: Well, that's one that Dad actually got writing credit on that one. And he said because it was... They were so freaked out by Dock of the Bay. It actually has some of the same rhythms of Dock of the Bay. They basically rewrote it the more traditional way of it. Obviously, Dock of the Bay is going to go down in history as its own right and one of the most well-played songs in the universe.
0: Yes.
1: It's pretty amazing. When you go overseas and see how strong your father's presence still is there, I mean, where do you see it the most? I mean, people are, is it in the young people or is it in the people who knew this music? And
0: it's the middle-aged people mm-hmm. that really, really know it. And thanks to Jay-Z and Kanye West, you know, there's some young people that got a chance to really understand what this Otis song is about and who is Otis, you know, and this, that Kanye West, Jay-Z song. Thanks to those guys, there's another generation that knows about the King of Soul. You know, you just can't really do any wrong in the airport. I every time I go through customs, when I get to customs in England, you know, you always have to have a work permit. You know, you don't just go there and work. You just got to have a good, you know, explanation. And people stand in line sometimes for an hour, but I never have to wait.
1: Wow, because they see what name's on your passport.
0: And I just tell them the truth. I'm going to do a gig. And it's like, let him through. Go do your show, you know?
1: What, have you ever had just a really funny incident where somebody's asked you your name or you've had to show ID?
0: Just recently, the other day in the Atlanta airport, there was a seat mess up on my, they kind of got my seat, you know, confused. So the lady at the gate, she goes, following passengers, please come forward. And she called my name over the thing and everybody at the gate thought it was so funny. And they I was like, then I walked up and as I got up to the thing, they all got quiet. Cause I guess they felt like, don't be laughing.
1: You
0: must be related or something. Then this is what happens. The lady at the gate, she goes, oh, wow. Your mother must have really liked Otis Redding.
1: No way.
0: I said, that happens all the time. That happens all the time.
1: You've actually told me a really funny Tommy Lee story.
0: Oh,
1: before.
0: Yeah. We were doing the Dodge Don't Drink and Drive Think campaign.
1: And this is Tommy Lee, like Motley Crue Tommy Lee that we're talking about.
0: We were
1: here.
0: Doing Think Don't Drink and Drive. We were racing cars for Dodge. And so we get to San Diego and we all check in and, man, you can't check in under Tommy Lee. He's like, nah. I said, well, what name have you been using lately? He said, dude, you're not going to believe this, but guess what I use this time? I be Otis. I was like, man, come on, stop. He's like, no, check it out. Really? It's under I be Otis.

0: I said, I guess I need to start checking in as Tommy Lee.
1: You know, on our Rock Candy tour, we actually have a Tommy Lee story that you'll get a kick out of. Iris Akala, the one who had Great Southern T-Shirt Company, he had a house on Lake Tobosoffke. And at one point, Motley Crue came over to hang out at his house, and they went water skiing on Lake Tobosoffke, and Tommy Lee mooned the public beach. And was either cited or arrested for indecent exposure. So somewhere
0: in Macon,
1: all roads lead back to Macon, don't they? I mean, no matter what, whether, you know, it's every time, it just always comes back. We can always have, you know, a degree of separation in music to Macon, Georgia. We're nearing our final block, and your songs of your father's that you've chosen. This is one I didn't see coming. This is like your sister. You have ones that are a little bit not the bigger songs that we all know. And this is probably one of them. Open the Door.
0: Oh, man. I've been so wrong so many times in my life. That little part at the beginning. When he comes in after he does his little talk, then he goes into, let me in, let me. I'm like, listen to him. The most soulful, sincere. And you know, on that song, that's one of the, I believe, only songs that has where he did a vocal overdub on top of a background part. Cause he does the harmony part on the, let me ease on in. Yeah, that, and it's awesome song.
1: It is. It is definitely one that'll make you perspire a little bit. So let's just, Open the Door to Open the Door by Otis Redding.
2: I've been so wrong so many times. And you know what I'm talking about. We've all been wrong a time in our life. And we all make mistakes sometimes of leaving what's good for us.

0: So you just heard Open the Door, followed by Otis Redding's Come On Home. This is the end of the playlist. We did his rock and roll musicology of what has helped shape him as a musician, as a guitarist, as a producer, as a soloist.
1: Yeah.
0: And then we are talking about his own soul, who he is, who he comes from, what makes his heart beat. What attracted you? What made you put on here Come On Home by your daddy?
1: I really love the guitar riffs in Come On Home.
0: The guitarist, of course you did.
1: I guess that's Steve Cropper, you know, much respect. It's just a cool song, you know, and the story, you know, just, I just love him begging, you know, he was the original Keith Sweat. He's the original Keith Sweat, you know, he's just begging, you know, baby, let me come on home, you know, and then the guitar riff comes in, it was just cool. And then, that Stax production, that whole Stax production, you know, just the way, what I like about that era, you know, you got either a B3 part, bass, drums, guitar, vocals, and horns. You can go on and in there and do it all, get it done. Is it a song? Is it it? Here it is. It ain't like, you know, as time started to evolve, people started making records. People started taking, well, we've been working on the album for a year. We've been working on, they just went in there and did it and got it done. And it was a record, you know, and you could tell the chemistry was there. The whole band do it one time and knock it out. Sounds great, you know.
0: Just listening to you, Otis, I mean, you had 3 years of your daddy on earth, but you have a lifetime of his, of that just extreme passion for music that, I mean, you're made of it.
1: People always said, well, do you take guitar lessons? I took some lessons a little bit. They said, did you have vocal lessons? I was like, no, but you know what? I tell anybody, the best vocal coach in the world is to sit down and try to sing some Otis Redding. Try to sing that. Just try to sing that.
0: It's just
1: sing
0: you trying to copy your chromosomes in there.
1: just copy that. And if you get close, you'll be okay, you know?
0: Well, it's just amazing, but you got your own music. You are your own musician. Hearing you talk about this and your love for music, which goes so far beyond your legacy, it really is just who you are. You are your own musician. I think the best is yet to come. This new album that you're going to be working on.
1: I'm excited about it.
0: We're going to have some music come out of Macon, Georgia. Already The Creek is playing one of your songs. I mean, you're the son of soul. You're about as Americana as it gets, because it's clear that rock and roll is your roots in all
1: Thank
0: of
1: you.
0: This. And Thank for you, the stage began as a pop star, young gun in your own right with your brother who means so much to you. And, you know, the whole family has just given back so much to community. Otis is going to be giving back again on November 3rd. If you want to go check them out in Cairo, Georgia.
1: Raising money for the Boys and Girls Club in Cairo, Georgia.
0: But then after that, you're going to be hunkering down, working on a new album.
1: That's right.
0: So excited to hear it. We got to leave on a funky note. If you've never seen one of the original, talk about Keith Sweat before Keith Sweat. Otis Redding III rocked the shoulder pads even better than him. If you look at, go on YouTube and look up Call the Law by the Reddings. The video is incredible. You were saying it was filmed in Nashville, Tennessee. That's a great song, but of course their biggest hit. Let's just end with all of it. Let's end.

0: on the Reddings. Thank y'all for joining us for Love Child of Rock. Otis, thanks for being here with us today.
1: Thanks a lot. Great to be here.
0: And
1: nice
0: sharing that. And everybody, just keep the remote control right here, because here we go with remote control.
1: There you go.

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2: Tonight, Honky Tonk Hell is proud to welcome back our benefactor, Our Lady of Ingleside Village Pizza, Tina Dixon, to celebrate 6 years of HTH and 30 years of IVP with one question. What if I am the Aaron Irons, and on this edition of Honky Tonk Hell, we're going to dig into some songs we wish Elvis Presley could have recorded. Don't go changing or rearranging, and Honky Tonk Hell will be right back with our very special guest, Tina Dixon.
0: Put on your floaties, kids. 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
2: Welcome back to Honky Tonk Hell. I am the Aaron Irons, and I am joined by Tina Dixon of Ingleside Village Pizza, a very special edition of this show.
4: This episode, you had the idea of choosing songs that you wish Elvis would have recorded.
3: Yes.
4: Amazing concept. I think about that from time to time. Across a myriad of artists of
3: right.
4: Who would have done what if they had the opportunity.
3: Yeah.
4: You told me that you talked to everybody when you were picking some of these songs.
3: I did. I talked to my crew. I talked to my family. Strangers.
4: First song we're going to do from the 1993, this time, Dwight Yoakam's A Thousand Miles From Nowhere. Who picked that one?
3: I did.
4: And you love that song.
3: I love that song very much.
4: Dwight, no secret to the king, or yeah. No stranger to the king, really,
3: right.
4: Has covered him extensively. I would love to have heard Dwight and Elvis doing a duet.
3: Oh, that would have been so sweet.
4: Buck Owens did the duet record.
3: Yeah.
4: Willie Nelson did the duet record. Johnny's done this, done all that
3: Frank.
4: Stuff. Yeah. would have loved to have gotten one of those
3: yeah, that
4: with
3: been,
4: Elvis.
3: Yeah.
4: And Pete Anderson as the producer.

0: Chris Isaac.
1: Wicked game.
2: Yeah.
1: And we were talking earlier, I'd mentioned, I didn't realize that it was 1989 when that album, Heart-Shaped World, came out.
2: Yeah.
1: And that song was everywhere.
2: Everywhere.
1: And it had the gorgeous, the model in the video.
2: The model with the fingernails.
1: The beach and, yeah. And did you ever watch the Chris Isaac show?
2: No.
1: I want to say it was on Showtime. I don't recall. It only ran for a couple seasons, like 2000, 2001 or so, something like that. But he plays himself, like a fictionalized version of himself. So it's got performances, but then just basically his trials and tribulations of being Chris Isaac and playing music and whatnot. And I looked that up, getting ready for this to see if it was streaming anywhere. It's not.
2: Oh.
1: But you need to look for it.
2: We'll be on the search.
1: Yeah. Vocally, though, Chris Isaac, I mean, draws a lot from Elvis, draws a lot from Roy Orbison. Just smooth, smooth singer.
2: Man. Hey, what if Elvis had been in the Traveling Wilburys?
1: Oh, I never even thought of that. What if? What if? What would have been his Wilbury name? You know, I think Bob Dylan was Boo. Boo Wilbury. I can't remember all the rest of it, but what would have been Elvis's Peanut? Peanut Wilbury.
2: Yeah, we'll call him Peanut.
1: Well, Roy wouldn't have let that happen, no. I guess, because he had a guitar player named Peanut, so, yeah. You know. Bad. The Monkees, I'm a Believer.
2: I love the Monkees.
1: Who picked that one?
2: I did.
1: Oh, you picked that one, too?
2: I love the Monkees. Freaking love the Monkees.
1: Contemporaries of Elvis.
2: Yeah.

0: And as much as I looked, I could never find any sort of documentation on what Elvis thought of the monkeys.
1: Oh, I bet he loved them.
0: You think?
1: I think he loved them. He
0: wouldn't have shot
1: them.
0: The television.
1: They were just, those kids.
0: Wouldn't have shot the television if they were on.
1: No.
0: But the idea of him recording that song at that point in time, you know, he had his own publishing company working.
1: Right.
0: And I think, you know, he was only picking songs that were filtered to him. But would he, I mean, if he... Was it something he would have circled back on, do you think?
1: Yeah.
0: Later on, in his,
1: yeah.
0: If his career had progressed further. He would have.
1: Yeah, why not?
0: Yeah. Neil Diamond wrote that song. I don't think I knew that until I started putting this
1: Neil
0: show
1: Diamond
0: together.
1: Wrote most everything.
0: He did. He wrote a bunch of songs. And and matches Elvis for, you know, flair in his clothes and, mm-hmm. And mannerisms. You have a sing-off between Neil Diamond and Elvis. Who walks away with the trophy?
1: Oh, we all know who I think is going to walk away with that trophy.
0: Here's the monkeys. I'm a believer.

0: you're not listening to the Whippin' Post Big House Radio Hour, but that was the Allman Brothers Band with Whippin' Post. Who picked Whippin' Post for Elvis? Was that one yours too?
1: Yes. Yes, I did.
0: And it just...
1: Can you see him do it?
0: I can. And we were talking before that... You know, Greg and Elvis would have had access to some of the same. Well, they would have had some of the same heroes.
1: Right.
0: They would have listened to some of the same singers, and Greg probably. I mean, obviously, must have listened to Elvis at some point in time.
1: Yes. Well, Elvis was delivering packages to his mom.
0: I read that. I don't know if that's true or not. I should have called Richard Brent. I should have called Richard Brent to verify that and
1: you
0: get
1: will.
0: That
1: you'll,
0: story.
1: You'll figure it out.
0: I will, because it's going to drive me insane until I get it. Until I get substantiated. Honky Tonk Hell will return with our very special guest Tina Dixon talking about songs we wish Elvis

0: 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We're diving into the deep end of the Creek's vault. 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
1: Honky Tonk Hill is back on 100.9 The Creek. I am the Aaron Irons, joined by my very special guest, Tina Dixon of Ingleside Village Pizza. And on this episode, we are discussing songs we wish Elvis Presley would have had the opportunity to record.
2: Now, the Kang singing the boss.
3: Elvis doing Bruce Springsteen. I am all for that. 1995, they opened up the Rock and Roll Hall of Fame. And they had the great, big, huge, giant concert with all these people that came and played.
2: Right.
3: And Bruce Springsteen and the E Street Band with a backing band for some of these guys.
2: Right.
3: And Jerry Lee Lewis
2: there
3: came out and played. Yeah. But your favorite, Jerry Lee. You just have to wonder what it would have been like for Elvis had he lived to be in that moment.
2: Yeah.
3: Would Elvis have been able to just come on and just be an inductee, or would Elvis had to have been the main event for that night?
2: I don't know. I think he would have been able to just be an inductee. He didn't like all the accolades. He wasn't big on the award shows.
3: Mm.
2: So yeah.
3: And of course, Jay Lee always had the famous, you know, nobody follows the killer.
2: Yeah. Well, I've no words.
3: But the idea of Elvis Presley being backed up by the E Street Band, now that is a provocative thought.
2: What if you were backed up by the Stray Cats?
3: Man, that would have been like a throwback vintage Elvis thing for him to go back to playing with an upright and just a drummer or drummer upright and a guitar player. Mm-hmm. I mean, like Blue Moon Boys, version 2.0. I never thought about that, but that would have been cool. Uh-huh. And you know, a lot of those guys went and played with, you know, some of Elvis's contemporaries back in the day, Slim Jim Phantom, and Lee Rocker. I mean, stayed. I mean, Brian Setzer too, but they stayed busy playing with, you know, with all kinds of different artists.
2: Right,
3: they're heroes. Yeah, man, I can definitely. I hadn't thought about that before, but I could definitely hear that. Well, let's do Bruce Springsteen, the song you picked. What did you pick? I'm on Fire.
2: I knew I wanted a Bruce Springsteen song, and I think one of my crew had suggested I'm on Fire.
3: Oh, that's a good one. Yeah. Let's listen to the boss doing I'm on Fire from 1984.

0: about your brother, Billy.
1: Yes, yes, my brother, whenever he would come home from work, he would go back in his room and turn on the stereo, and I would hear him singing along with the albums, and it was almost always Elton John. And Rocket Man was one of my favorites.
0: I tell you, when I saw that one, I would not have picked that one. And I'm still kind of working it out in my head trying to hear Elvis do it. I mean, I guess I can hear him do it. I'm just not entirely sure that I want to.
1: Imagine him talking through most of it.
0: Yeah. Yeah. You're kind of doing like the William Shatner thing. Yeah. Maybe. Oh, William Shatner and Elvis Presley having a Are You Lonesome Tonight moment, you know, like battle back and forth. You know, a long time ago, someone once said, "Someone, Elvis."
1: Oh Lord!
0: When I think about Elvis picking songs, sitting down whether it's them just sitting, giving him 30 seconds of song,
1: right,
0: or him going through records or whatever it is, I always imagine him trying to find songs that not only songs that he could inhabit and that people would like believe him when he sings them, but something that would be kind of off the beaten path for his bass. Like they would not necessarily associate it with anybody else.
1: Right.
0: So that he could make it an Elvis song. And I think Tom Waits is that kind of artist that's just enough off the beaten path, but that has songs that really Elvis could have sunk his teeth into. That's why I picked this next one off of 1999's Mule Variations, "House Where Nobody Lives."

0: I'm just an old chunk of coal. Billy Joe Shaver and his son Eddie Shaver from 1993. That's the album Tramp on Your Street. Great record. The Aaron Irons here with Tina Dixon from Ingleside Village Pizza. We are talking about songs we wish Elvis Presley had recorded.
1: Elvis played country music, grew up with country music,
2: right.
1: Recorded country music.
2: Right.
1: And he did, in fact, record a version of Billy Joe Shaver's Just 'Cause You Asked Me To on his album, The Promised Land. But I would have loved to have heard Elvis do Old Chunk of Coal.
2: Old Chunk of Coal.
1: And I feel like it would have been very tongue-in-cheek for Elvis to do it. There would have been a certain level of humor involved. Or at least in my head, there would be. And I think it would have been like the... I think it would have been so... I think it could have been construed as a novelty song for Elvis,
2: right.
1: But that it really could have worked.
2: Yeah.
1: You know, John Anderson had his cut in the early 80s.
2: Mm-hmm.
1: And I wonder that if Elvis had been alive in the early 80s, would he have gone straight country? Would he have been on Hee Haw?
2: God, I hope not.
1: Elvis on Hee Haw, you know. Country music at that point in time, a lot of it crossed over into pop. I was talking about the Oak Ridge Boys earlier.
2: Right, yeah.
1: And you couldn't turn on the TV and not see the Oak Ridge Boys
2: everywhere.
1: Singing something in the early 80s.
2: All those variety shows.
1: Golden's, you know, flowing hair and beard. And, and Kenny Rogers, another, you know, pop
2: right.
1: crossover. Dolly Parton, you know, probably one of the greatest crossover artists for pop and country music. Man, what if Elvis and Dolly had done Islands in the Stream?

0: Pearl Jam's Just Breathe. That came out in 2009. Yeah. I was not familiar with the song, not really familiar with a lot of Pearl Jam's later work. Who picked that one?
1: My sister Dixie picked that song.
0: And she
1: didn't even think about it. Because I asked everybody, and I asked her, you know, what song would you have liked to have heard Elvis sing? And she came up with just like that. Pearl Jam, Just Breathe.
0: So it's been on her mind before, Tommy.
1: Damn, man.
0: I listened to it, and I agree. Totally hear Elvis doing Just Breathe.
1: Yeah.
0: You know, and I think when I think of Pearl Jam, as I said, I didn't really follow them much in their later career, and only just a little bit, you know, in the 90s and whatnot. But it made me consider that at that point in time, you know, Johnny Cash put out his American recordings, like his big, you know, grand artistic finale or run of, really, because
1: right.
0: He did several of them. But put out the American recordings. That came out in 94. Elvis would have only been 59 years old.
1: 59.
0: Only 59.
1: That's how old I am.
0: And I mean, I dare say,
1: yeah.
0: you still got the power, Tina. But he only would have been 59, so it's not strange to think that he would have been capable of still contributing. I mean, you know, Johnny had been written off by country music radio, really, well, by the music industry, really. He was making commercials with Waylon Jennings for Taco Bell.
1: Right.
0: But then he just goes and sits down with his guitar and, you know, Rick Rubin flips a switch and Johnny just does what Johnny does.
1: Right.
0: And it was gold.
1: Yeah.
0: What about Elvis doing a solo, stripped down, acoustic record of just songs he liked?
1: Yeah.
0: Yeah. And, you know, Johnny said that Elvis was a hell of a rhythm guitar player. It's not like Elvis couldn't do that.
1: Oh, yeah.
0: I mean, you know, nobody ever thinks of Elvis as the
1: He didn't.
0: They never think of him as an instrumentalist, but Johnny always

0: lauded him, you know, as a great rhythm guitar player that mm-hmm. was capable, you know, of doing whatever he wanted to do.
1: Right.
0: And, you know, Elvis alone.
1: I'd buy it.
0: which brings us to the grand finale that we have here, the final song mm-hmm. of this show that you wish Elvis would have done.
1: Right.
0: Prince.
1: First choice.
0: That was your very first choice.
1: First one,
0: Prince's Purple Rain, your very first choice.
1: Oh, yeah.
0: Man, what an epic show that would be.
1: Yeah.
0: So when do you want to see
1: it? Super Bowl? Yeah.
0: In a big, in a flowing purple jumpsuit, right, just encrusted with rhinestones that are most likely, some of them are real diamonds.
1: Yeah. Sparsky for sure.
0: Prince and Elvis, imagine that team up.
1: Yeah.
0: Would there team up in the studio, two men who had very definite ideas about what they wanted to sound like and what they wanted to be, and I think for both of them, that fluctuated depending on their mood.
1: Right.
0: How do you see that going in the studio?
1: I don't know. I think it would have been great.
0: You think it would have been great?
1: Yeah, I think it would have been.
0: Could you imagine?
1: I think Elvis would have had the presence that Prince would have, you know, done whatever he said.
0: Would there have been anybody else involved, or would Prince have handled the instrumentation primarily himself? I mean, could you see Prince, and I don't know that this hasn't actually happened, somebody like James Burton, who was one of many of Elvis's guitar players, but somebody like James Burton collaborating with Prince. I don't know if that's happened. I don't know that it hasn't happened. But could you imagine Elvis wanting to bring in his guys?
1: Yeah.
0: In the studio along with Prince.
1: The Jordanaires.
0: Yeah. Yeah, actually, I bet Prince would have loved to sing with the Jordanaires.
1: Yeah. It would have been pretty.
0: Last but certainly, absolutely not least, we need to talk about 30 years of Ingleside Village Pizza.
1: In a row. Back to back.
0: No stopping. You didn't even stop.
1: Through floods.
0: You didn't even stop during the pandemic.
1: People
0: weren't coming in to sit down, but you were slinging pizza.
1: I never closed my doors, man.
0: Not once.
1: Not once.
0: Nope. Kitchen was open.
1: Kitchen ran the whole time. Yeah.
0: Well, I also want to take this opportunity to say what a wonderful staff that you have.
1: Oh, man, I can't do it without them. They're great.
0: And you've been doing this for so long. I don't know. I don't think I'm overstating this when I say that, you know, the number of people that have worked for you and worked with you that, I mean, you... How many lights have you kept on? How many bellies have you kept full? How many water bills have you kept paid? How many tanks of gas have you kept full?
1: A lot.
0: In 30 years?
1: A lot.
0: Well, thank you, Tina.
1: But the thing is, though, you know, when I hire them, they stick around for a long time.
0: you're doing something very right or very, very wrong.
1: Man, I can't say enough about my crew. They hold me up all the time. Good for them. Mm. I love them.
0: Well, and I know they love you. I love you. Thank you for keeping me on the air
1: with
0: this show.
1: Love you right back, man.
0: And let's close it out with Prince, Purple Rain.

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1: 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I have, like, six ideas. 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
2: 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I play bass.
1: Really?
2: Oh, yeah. I slap the bass big time.
1: What is that? 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
1: Doesn't sound
2: reggae?
1: No.
2: Slap the bass. Slap the bass. That sounded like Borat.
1: Yeah.
2: Slap the bass. Big time.
1: That's better.
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3: Gallery West is a look at American music history through the camera lens of Kirk West. As a young music photographer in Chicago, Kirk captured some of the last living blues legends, Willie Dixon, Albert King, Etta James, B.B. King, and many more. He shot iconic images of James Brown, Bob Marley, Bruce Springsteen, the Rolling Stones, and the Grateful Dead. His photos of Johnny Cash, Waylon Jennings, Willie Nelson, and Merle Haggard are outlaw classics, but Kirk's camera also captured the journey of the Allman Brothers Band for nearly four decades. Government Mule was birthed at his and Kirsten's home at the Big House. He took our very first photo and many more after that. I'm Warren Haynes, and if you're a music fan, I highly recommend you check out Gallery West, open Tuesday through Saturday from 11 to 5, and located at 447 3rd Street in downtown Macon.
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1: I shot Jesse James. 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

0: 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That's my stop.
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4: Hey y'all, this is Micah Johnston with the Macon Melody, and here is this week's Melody Minute. 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Some District 5 residents could be registered to vote in another district because of redrawn map lines. 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
5: 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I'm Tracy Rivas. 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
6: Gallery West is a look at American music history through the camera lens of Kirk West. As a young music photographer in Chicago, Kirk captured some of the last living blues legends, Willie Dixon, Albert King, Etta James, B.B. King, and many more. He shot iconic images of James Brown, Bob Marley, Bruce Springsteen, the Rolling Stones, and the Grateful Dead. His photos of Johnny Cash, Waylon Jennings, Willie Nelson, and Merle Haggard are outlaw classics, but Kirk's camera also captured the journey of the Allman Brothers Band for nearly

0: nearly four decades. Government Mule was birthed at his and Kirsten's home at the Big House. He took our very first photo and many more after that. I'm Warren Haynes, and if you're a music fan, I highly recommend you check out Gallery West, open Tuesday through Saturday from 11 to 5, and located at 447 3rd Street in downtown Macon.
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1: You know what I'd love to do? 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
2: And I can wear overalls with no shirt and tell jokes about the high cost of mules. 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
0: Real music, real radio, the sound and soul of Central Georgia. 100.9, The Creek.